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0: 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And when you get too tired to fight, let somebody else fight for you. 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

0: legal declarations that kids in virtually the same situation don't have the same legal options right now. So it's just a really screwy time for the NCAA to try to be dealing out eligibility, and they're trying to play roster whack-a-mole and just trying to take care of each one of these cases one at a time.
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0: It's always college football time in the South. 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
1: We have a game right now that has no rules and no leadership. And the leadership that is there can't be sustained. And you can't have a deal where it depends on which court case or which state you sue in and what judge you get determines the rules. For 16 players, it's this. For these 15 players, it's this. For these guys, it's this. In this state, it's this. Like, the court system is running our game right now.
2: Ted Lashley could use some therapy. Chuck Oliver Show on a Friday. And seriously, if he went to sit down with a professional for an hour a week, he would learn that the biggest change in mindset for most of us is we go from must to should. We routinely speak in absolutes, and Brett just did it, when we should speak in what should be. Quote, you can't have a deal where it depends on which court case or which state you sue in and what judge you get to determine the rules. Yeah, you can. We have one right now. So I'm not meaning to split words here, but he says you can't have a deal. Well, yeah, you can. We shouldn't have one. And Rhett's frustrated with it because he's right if you were to say it that way. The problem is he's stating so emphatically something that is sensible and logical, but it also isn't true. You can't have a deal where it depends on us. Pick a court, pick a state, pick a judge. You can't have things decided that way. Well, we do. Shouldn't have it. I will say that just like the magic year of 2020 where nothing happened, nobody played any sports. Yeah, they did. I saw it. Well, not eligibility wise, you didn't. You could have played no games because you decided to be Jamie Newman. Do y'all remember Jamie Newman? You could be Jamie Newman and decide I'm going to sit out the COVID year. You could have played every game and won a national championship. Didn't happen. Eligibility wise. And then you could have played four games in another season. And then you could still have a medical red shirt. And so the 2026 season, I have had this targeted for 3 years as if we can continue to just focus on the games, I think, and again, this was back in 23, the first time I brought it up. I said, I think, by the end of the 26th season, that appears to be when a lot of the craziness will have worked itself out because a lot of kids do get medical red shirts. And so if you played in 20 and then you took another four game year and that's 2 years and then you had a medical red shirt and that's 3 years. Well, now we're up to 23, four, five. Okay. After the 26th season. So I wasn't anticipating this. I promise you. I was just looking at the standpoint of, dang, some of these kids are old. It was an oddity, but it started to change perception. But it was sort of like an anecdote almost. You remember Chris Wanky won the Heisman Trophy at Florida State. I want to say that the year he won the Heisman Trophy at Florida State, he was older than 22 starting quarterbacks in the NFL. Wasn't he like 29 when he did that?
3: I believe it's 28, 29 right in that neighborhood, yeah.
2: Yeah, I think he was older than 22 starting quarterbacks. And at first it was cute, and then I was like, wait a minute, that's not fair. That's not fair. I've got a guy who is older than like Drew Bledsoe. So that started to change not just my perception, but a lot of folks' perception. When I stated back before the 24 season, I was like, folks, I think at the end of 26, I think that's kind of what I wasn't even talking about this, but I was kind of focusing towards the end of this season. So I still think that applies. Totally different variety of details at play here. I didn't know that we would have guys wanting to leave NFL camps, give the money back that they've been paid so they could then go earn five times as much playing in college. I didn't think that would be, but I do believe no matter what happens here, if the I played 4-4, and now I want this last season. I do think that this will be a cutoff for a large bucket of lawsuits. Like, whichever way it goes, just like the COVID year and the four game and the medical could extend you out here, I think a lot of the silliness is going to disappear on its own. But until then, it's going to be silliness. What's up, Heath?
3: All right, so Chuck, let's take a look at the court system on two different stories that I am happy to report have nothing to do with anybody's eligibility,
2: fantastic,
3: but that are, I think, in both cases relevant. We'll start with Utah. It's no secret that Utah was not thrilled that Kyle Whittingham wound up coaching Michigan. Like, yeah, there had apparently been an effort by the AD to say, you know what, I kind of want to get the Morgan Scali era going. Yeah, you kind of have flirted with retiring for a couple of years. Let's go ahead and make that happen. So even though Whittingham officially was retiring, it wasn't like it was an enthusiastic retirement for Whittingham. It was more of a, well, what am I going to do? Quit and go coach somewhere else? And then very weird circumstances, in fact, made it possible for him to go and coach somewhere else, and he took it. And they weren't thrilled about that. They had planned to have him around for a couple of years on a be the legend, do a little fundraising, you know, you're the consultant in charge of what flavor of Gatorade we should use or whatever.
2: They treated him like dirt in the interim when they thought they had upper hand.
3: Yeah. And so when he left, there was talk about, man, maybe we'll do something. And then they concluded, nah, that's not a win. Well, apparently it was time to get back at Kyle one way or the other, because they are now suing Freddie Whittingham.
2: Yeah, they are.
3: Freddie Whittingham for breach of contract. If you're saying, I didn't even know he had a brother, that's because you didn't pay attention to the Utes coaching staff where Freddie Whittingham was the tight ends coach. And so Utah attorneys have filed a lawsuit alleging that Freddie Whittingham abandoned his role as Utah tight ends coach despite being under contract to January of this coming year. They are seeking more than $300,000 from Whittingham for breach of contract and at least $1 million in general and special damages. Chuck, the tight ends coach, first of all, the chance that Morgan Scali wanted to keep Kyle Whittingham's brother on his staff as tight ends coach are roughly the same as if he wanted to hire me as tight ends coach.
2: Yep.
3: But that aside, this is just, I don't know if they just don't like how camp's going or they're just hearing too many good things about Michigan. This is pure spite, and it's
2: small
3: pretty
2: and
3: embarrassing.
2: Absolutely it is. Isn't this supposed to be, because, I mean, Utah's big-time university, big-time sports program. Isn't there one person there who spoke up and said, this is beneath us, let's not do this?
3: I guess not, because whatever it is that they were going for, like, there's no way that anybody is going to hear this story and be like, oh, absolutely.
2: You are aggrieved.
3: That tight ends coach that has the extensive background and success outside the Kyle Whittingham era. Yes, that losing that guy is doing major damage to you, Utah. I mean, come on. But regardless, that's where they went. We'll see if that gets settled out of court or if they get like $50,000 to go away or what. Meanwhile, this one's unfortunately more serious. Virginia running back Solomon Beebe is facing three charges of animal cruelty. His pet pit bull was seized last week after witnesses reported him for punching it. Beebe was going to be the primary kick returner this year, it looked like, for Virginia after he transferred him from UAB. He also was going to be part of the running back rotation, although probably not the top two. But Chuck, it is a reminder, when you take transfers, especially now with the way that it's just sort of a land rush to get as many guys as you can for positions, you don't always have time to learn what they're about. And maybe there's nothing in this guy's background that would have given Virginia the slightest clue there could be an issue there. But you look at TCU. We just had a story yesterday about TCU and about the guy that they expected to be their starting safety that got kicked off the team after committing apparently enough of a physical interaction against somebody that he may be facing aggravated assault charges.
2: Mario just booted somebody, didn't he?
3: He did for a separate thing. And you're right. Again, a case of a guy who had just transferred in this year. In his case, he was going more than 40 miles an hour over the limit on the highway. It's not entirely known if that was the primary thing, but it is known that it happened within 2 weeks of him getting busted for going 90 plus on the highway. But it's just a reminder, just because you take a transfer, doesn't always mean that you're taking a good transfer and you have limited time to try and find out, especially a guy who maybe doesn't have an arrest, but you know, maybe if you had time to talk to people around him, you might know, I don't know if that's a guy you really want in your locker room. For Virginia, like I say, I don't know how damaging it is to lose their kick returner. Maybe they got another guy on the roster who'll do just as well. But it's a distraction the week before a really important game for them, and it's a public embarrassment you don't need.
2: I hope this was already on our list of life rules. We have life rules on the side of the fridge as well. Heath, I can't tell anything about you or anybody else by your family. I mean, Lord knows, that just it happens the way it happens. I can tell a lot about a person. In fact, I can tell almost as much as anything else by two things: who your friends are and what you consider fun. If you consider dogfighting fun, I know what you're about. If you consider animal cruelty some sort of fun thing, let me know who your friends are. Let me know what you consider fun. There's my background check.
3: It's amazing to me that we are still at a point where some people are under the impression that because, yes, you do own a pet, and so, yes, it is your property, but that doesn't mean that, I can throw out my coffee table anytime I want, so I can also, set it on fire if I want, as long as it's not inside my apartment. I can smash it with a hammer. I can do anything I want to my coffee table. So therefore, since a dog is also property, I could do whatever I want to the dog. Like, that's clearly not the case. And there's been more than enough legal evidence publicly to tell you that, but there are people who don't seem to get it that think they can just do whatever they want to an animal anytime.
2: I think that defense worked with Jim Brown, wasn't it? He shot up his Mercedes, and the defense was, well, it was my Mercedes. I think he may have actually won that one, I think.
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2: Talking college football, doing it all across the network. 9 states, 71 stations. 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
8: 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And now, it's Rich Eisen.

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7: 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Alan Jackson has changed the name of his song to It's 4 O'Clock Somewhere, out of respect to Jaden Daniels.
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7: Mike, you see, just sent us these. 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

0: All right. It's soccer season. You see it right there. Sydney Watts doing her thing for Vanderbilt versus 21-ranked Memphis team. Big rivalry game kicks off on the pitch in 15 minutes. Can't wait to see that one. All right. We're still going strong with calls, though. Give me AJ from Pell City. AJ, welcome to the show, brother.
1: What's up, my friend? Hey, you know, you said you wanted to smoke. It's the last hour, and you're going to these crazy callers. You got these folks like Brad, Macon County Brad over there coming in here sounding just like you've been off in that St. Louis John's cheap bourbon over there. But, you know, I'm going to save that smoke for another day. I'm going to get right to the marshmallow head out of South Carolina over there predicating himself on talking about how if you say if the more money you spend is success breeds from that. That's an absolute fault. But he's just crying over there all the time because, you know, Clemson, they so damn broke, Roman. Let me tell you something. They broke as a joke and can't pay attention. Hey, they putting 3 cent gum on the layaway, bro. That's why he crying. Spend your money. You ain't got no money to spend, Chris. Your credit card, y'all overbalanced on your car, bro. That you know, go get it. Hey, work on your credit score over there at Clemson, that Clemson credit score. But I'm going to tell you this, though. One thing for sure, though. You know what Chris does?
0: What's
1: he
0: that?
1: Walks through the, he goes through that grocery store because he is a concierge servant over there. And you need to get my steak. And actually, you're a bellboy too, bellhopper. Go get my Ferrari because I ain't through with you, Chris. Monday morning showdown with the show clown, and I'm about to put you all the way down. Clemson's going down, and so are you, War Damn Eagle. And I'm gonna tell you, the smoke for you. The smoke for you, Roman, is one thing.
0: What's that?
1: War Damn Eagle. But when you see that clock at 5:30, you don't go to nobody but AJ from Pell City when I'm on that switchboard.
0: All right, Sarge in Lexington. Welcome to the Fine Bob Show.
2: Oh, man, how you doing, buddy?
0: What's up, dude? How are you?
2: Man, I'm good. You know, I did a little research on presidents that had anything to do with football. And I wanted to see how many you would guess.
0: All right.
2: Or do you want me to just tell you the quick list? I'll do that if you like.
0: Just tell me the quick list.
2: Ford, Michigan. Eisenhower played for Army. Reagan played offensive line, if you can believe it, for Eureka College. Nixon, Whittier. JFK, Harvard. Biden briefly played for Delaware. Trump suited up for the New York Military Academy. And you would have to consider Roosevelt being instrumental in the NCAA as being somewhat relevant to football. But listen, if you're coming to Lexington for the Bama game week two,
0: yep,
2: love for you to come. We're doing a 9/11 toast on September 11th downtown.
0: Nice.
2: So, but good to hear from you, man. And I have one question for you, and I'll leave you with this. What do you think sports media will look like in 2036? More or less decentralized?
0: I think less decentralized just because everybody's into reels, YouTube clips. It's not even a long form version anymore where, you know, my boy Ryan McGee, love him to death. He's a writer. And so writers want to write. And I feel like young people, they just want clips and they just want to watch highlights. They don't care about the story. They care about the other things that nobody cares about. So Sarge, thank you so much, man. Appreciate it, baby.
2: Yeah. Good to see you.
0: Handsome Joe. You're on the Fine Bomb Show. Go. We got a minute.
3: Roll Tide, roll, my brother, Ryan. Gosh, you said Ryan McGee, so you told me all right there. Roman,
0: no, it's
3: good
0: okay
3: to see you, brother. And first of all, I want that football you got. I'll be happy to give my address, but if you can autograph that thing and send it to me, I would. It would make my year.
0: It's all yours, but, handsome Joe. I got you, dog.
3: Hey, I'll do it. I'm going to fix the call back and give Jamari my address. I want it, brother. But, hey, I want to say this right here. You want to bring some heat? I'm going to do this right here. AJ needs to just shut the hell up about that Auburn crap.
0: Well, you know what? AJ, you heard it here, baby. I'll see you guys after the weekend. Thank you. Roman Harper is out.
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0: I'm Christine Lisi. The Heat set to add a four-time NBA champion as it seeks to build a contender around Giannis Antetokounmpo and Bam Adebayo. Klay Thompson expected to sign a two-year, nearly $13 million contract with the Heat after clearing waivers following his buyout from the Mavericks. Thompson initiated the buyout after telling Dallas he wanted to play for a contender. He does fill a Miami need for perimeter shooting. American businessman Mark Stads bought the lead stake of the NBA's Minnesota Timberwolves and WNBA's Minnesota Lynx. The deal valued at $4.5 billion. The NBA's Board of Governors expected to approve the deal next month. Despite saying the Raiders' starting quarterback job is Kirk Cousins to lose, Coach Clint Kubiak not ready to name him QB1 for week one yet. So the competition between Cousins and rookie Fernando Mendoza goes on for another week. Three-time Super Bowl champion Mark Schlereth.
1: There is value in learning how to prepare week in, week out, what's important. And I know Kirk is such a stickler for having everything. He won't wear a wristband because he wants to be able to regurgitate and memorize everything. Like, he is a true pro. So I think there's some value in that. I think, you know, having Kirk Cousins play the first five or six games of the season, whatever it is, and then moving on to Mendoza, I think that makes sense.
0: Mark Schlereth on the Rich Eisen Show. Baseball, Jacob Mizrowski struck out six, allowed four hits in six shutout innings in the Brewers' 2-1 victory over the Braves. Of his 96 pitches, he hit at least 100 miles per hour on 32 of them. Top velo 103.1, lowered his ERA to 1.68, increased his strikeouts to 2.16.
11: Hey, it's Evan Cohen. Coming up Monday, Titans quarterback Cam Ward is going into his second season as the starter. So how much pressure is on him to take a big leap forward? And will he actually be able to do it? We'll answer that on Unsportsmanlike 6 a.m. Eastern right here on ESPN Radio, ESPN2, and ESPNU.
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2: So for you, you can sleep in your own bed, hang out with the missus and the kids.
3: 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I told my wife she better have them kids in bed by a certain time. Hey, yo! 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It's Love Friday. It's me and her night. It's Love Friday. When I get that feeling, had them babies
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2: Why did I open that door?
3: 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It's Love Friday. Put them chilling in the bed by a certain time and come on to daddy mama. I got this 5-hour energy, baby. 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